Good morning. This is Akashvani, the news read by Saira Mujtaba. External Affairs Minister Dr. S. Jaishankar will hold bilateral meeting with U.S. Secretary of State Marco Rubio at Hyderabad House in New Delhi today. They will discuss a wide range of issues, including issues related to regional and global peace and security. Secretary Rubio arrived in India yesterday on a four-day visit to participate in the Quad Foreign Ministers meeting. He called on Prime Minister Narendra Modi yesterday and briefed him on the sustained progress in bilateral cooperation across a wide range of sectors, including defense, strategic technologies, trade and investment, energy security, connectivity, education, and people-to-people ties. Mr. Modi asserted that India and the US will continue to work closely for the global good. The Prime Minister reaffirmed India's consistent support for peace efforts and reiterated the call for peaceful resolution of the conflicts through dialogue and diplomacy. Secretary Rubio shared U.S.'s perspective on various regional and global issues, including the situation in West Asia. He called India a vital partner to the United States. Commerce and Industry Minister Piyush Goyal met Executive Vice President Global Public Policy and Corporate Strategy at Boeing company Jeff Shockey in New Delhi yesterday. In a social media post, Mr. Goyal said that during the meeting, both sides discussed measures on advancing India-US cooperation in aviation and aerospace manufacturing. He added that the meeting also followed discussions focused on developing maintenance, repair and overhaul opportunities, skilling supply chains, innovation and growing India's role as a trusted global manufacturing and engineering hub. The government has published draft rules under the VVG Ramji Act 2025 for wider public consultation. The Rural Development Ministry said that any person, stakeholder, organization or institution may submit objections or suggestions on the draft rules for consideration by the 21st of next month. The Ayushman Bharat scheme will start in West Bengal from July this year. Chief Minister Shubhendu Adhikari announced this in Kolkata after a virtual meeting with Union Health Minister J.P. Nadda yesterday. The existing beneficiaries under the state health scheme, Swasthya Sathi, will be incorporated into the Ayushman Bharat scheme. The Memorandum of Understanding in connection with the Ayushman Bharat Arogya Mandir will be signed in June in New Delhi. Mr. Adhikari said that a proposal has been sent to the centre regarding an increase in the number of PM Jan Aushadhi Kendra in West Bengal from the existing 117 to 400.

0: 169. The Chief Minister also said that proposals for new medical colleges in Alipurduar, Kalimpong and South Dinajpur districts, as well as a new AIIMS for North Bengal, have also been sent to the central government. In Maharashtra, a 1,500-page charge sheet has been filed before the court at Nashik in connection with the alleged sexual assault and attempted religious conversion case linked to a TCS facility in the city. According to SIT Chief Sandeep Mitke, the charge sheet was filed yesterday against four accused, Mateen Patel, Nida Khan, Danish Sheikh and Tawseef Attar. He said additional charge sheets related to 7 to 8 persons connected to offences are expected to be filed within the next 3 to 4 days. US President Donald Trump said that a deal with Iran, including opening the Strait of Hormuz, has been largely negotiated after calls with Israel and other allies in the region. Announcing progress on his Truth Social platform, Mr. Trump said final aspects and details of the deal are being discussed and will be announced shortly. President Trump said that he had spoken with leaders from Saudi Arabia, UAE, Qatar, Pakistan, Turkey, Egypt, Jordan and Bahrain, along with Israel. Iranian Foreign Ministry spokesman Ismail Baqai earlier told state television that the US and Iranian positions had been converging in the last week, but warned that did not mean agreements would be reached on key issues. In IPL cricket, riding on an unbeaten 101 runs by skipper Shreyas Iyer, Punjab Kings defeated Lucknow Super Giants by 7 wickets at the Ekana Cricket Stadium in Lucknow last night. Chasing a target of 197 runs set by Lucknow Super Giants, Punjab Kings scored 200 for 3 in 18 overs. And that is the end of this news bulletin.
1: Akasivani, Tirupati Kendram 107.5, 103.2 MHz పై ఆకాశవాణి తిరుపతి ఎఫ్ఎం మీరు వింటున్నారు. ఇప్పుడు భక్తిరంజని కార్యక్రమంలో సూర్యకీర్తనలు, ఆ తర్వాత క్రైస్తవ భక్తి గీతాలు వింటారు. ముందుగా సూర్యకీర్తనలు విందాం.

0: Akashwani presents Morning News. Good morning, I'm Anuja Kumar. The headlines. External Affairs Minister Dr. S. Jayashankar to hold bilateral talks with U.S. Secretary of State Marco Rubio in New Delhi today. Ayushman Bharat scheme to be rolled out in West Bengal from July. Swasth Sathi beneficiaries to be included. Maharashtra SIT files charge sheet against four accused in Nashik TCS sexual assault and religious conversion case. U.S. President Donald Trump says Iran deal, including reopening of Strait of Hormuz, largely negotiated. IMD forecasts severe heat wave conditions in some parts of northern, central and eastern India, including Delhi today. And in athletics, Gurinder Veer Singh wins men's 100-meter gold with new national record at Federation Cup in Ranchi. And now the news in detail. External Affairs Minister Dr. S. Jayashankar will hold bilateral talks with U.S. Secretary of State Marco Rubio at Hyderabad House in New Delhi today. They will discuss a wide range of issues related to regional and global peace and security. Secretary Rubio arrived in India yesterday on a four-day visit to participate in the Quad Foreign Ministers meeting.
1: The Quad Foreign Ministers meet will be held on the 26th of this month. External Affairs Minister Dr. S. Jayashankar, Australian Foreign Minister Penny Wong, Japan's Foreign Minister Toshimitsu Motegi and US Secretary of State Marco Rubio will participate in the meet. In keeping with the Quad vision for a free and open Indo-Pacific, they will exchange views on advancing Quad cooperation across priority areas, review progress on ongoing Quad initiatives and reflect on the recent developments in the Indo-Pacific region and other international issues of mutual concern. With Suparna Sakya, Priya Mondal, Akashwani News, Delhi.
0: Secretary Rubio called on Prime Minister Narendra Modi yesterday and briefed him on the sustained progress in bilateral cooperation across a wide range of sectors, including defence, strategic technologies, trade and investment, energy security, connectivity, education and people-to-people ties. He shared US perspective on various regional and global issues, including the situation in West Asia. Prime Minister Modi asserted that India and the United States will continue to work closely for the global good. The Prime Minister reaffirmed India's consistent support for peace efforts and reiterated the call for peaceful resolution of the conflicts through dialogue and diplomacy. Secretary Rubio called India a vital partner to the United States. Commerce and Industry Minister Piyush Goyal met Executive Vice President, Global Public Policy and Corporate Strategy at Boeing Company, Jeff Shockey, in New Delhi yesterday. In a social media post, Mr. Goyal said that during the meeting, both sides discussed measures on advancing India-US cooperation in aviation and aerospace manufacturing. He added that the meeting also followed discussions focused on developing maintenance, repair and overhaul opportunities, skilling, supply chains, innovation and growing India's role as a trusted global manufacturing and engineering hub. The Ayushman Bharat scheme will start in West Bengal from July this year. Chief Minister Shubhendu Adhikari announced this in Kolkata after a virtual meeting with Union Health Minister J.P. Nadda yesterday. The existing beneficiaries under the state health scheme Swasthya Sathi will be incorporated into the Ayushman Bharat scheme. The Memorandum of Understanding in connection with the Ayushman Bharat Arogya Mandir will be signed in June in New Delhi. Mr. Adhikari said that a proposal has been sent to the centre regarding an increase in the number of PM Jan Aushadhi Kendras in

0: West Bengal from the existing 117 to 469. The Chief Minister also said that proposals for new medical colleges in Alipurduar, Kalimpong and South Dinajpur districts, as well as a new AIIMS for North Bengal, have also been sent to the central government. In Maharashtra, a 1,500-page charge sheet has been filed by the state special investigation team before a court in Nashik in connection with the alleged sexual assault and attempted religious conversion case linked to a TCS facility in the city. According to SIT Chief Sandeep Mitke, the charge sheet was filed yesterday against four accused, Martin Patel, Nida Khan, Danish Sheikh and Tosif Athar. He said additional charge sheets related to 7 to 8 persons connected to offences are expected to be filed within the next 3 to 4 days. Police said the first case in connection with the matter was registered at the Deolali Camp Police Station on the 25th of March. Officials further stated that 2 cases have been registered against Nida Khan, while 6 to 9 cases each have been registered against the other accused. Health and Family Welfare Minister JP Nadda has said that along with healthcare infrastructure, training of health experts and medical professionals is equally important. He made these remarks while addressing the 23rd convocation ceremony of the National Board of Examinations in Medical Sciences in New Delhi yesterday. Mr. Nadda emphasized that doctors serve as the software of the healthcare system, while infrastructure and other facilities function as the hardware for the nation.
1: We as policymakers give you infrastructure, but that is only going to remain as a hardware. The software is the doctor. The software are the people who are working in the field of health. I'm also happy to note that today we have started 11 new courses. I really congratulate NBEABS for this initiative that they have taken.
0: This is Akashwani giving you the news. For quick news updates round the clock, follow us on X handle at EIR News Alerts. And for details of these stories and more, log on to our website www.newsoneir.gov.in and download the News on EIR app. The government has published draft rules under the Viksit Bharat G. Ramji Act 2025 for wider public consultation. The Rural Development Ministry said that any person, stakeholder, organization or institution may submit objections or suggestions on the draft rules for consideration by the 21st of next month. Our correspondent has the details.
2: The Viksit Bharat G. Ramji Act replaces the 20-year-old Mahatma Gandhi National Rural Employment Guarantee Act 2005. The new act aims to enhance the statutory employment guarantee from 100 days to 125 days in a financial year. The ministry said that the draft rules, including transitional provisions rules, national level steering committee rules, Central Gramin Rojgar Guarantee Council rules, administrative expenses rules and grievance redressal rules have been placed in the public domain for consultation. The new act places strong emphasis on timely, transparent and accountable wage payments. The Act also provides for an unemployment allowance if work is not provided within the stipulated time. The VBG Ramji Act 2025 was notified on the 11th of this month for commencement across all the states and union territories with effect from 1st of July this year. Akshit Vaidyan, Akashwani News, Delhi.
0: U.S. President Donald Trump said that a deal with Iran, including opening the Strait of Hormuz, has been largely negotiated after calls with Israel and other allies in the region. Announcing progress on his Truth Social platform, Trump said final aspects and details of the deal are being discussed and will be announced shortly. President Trump said he had spoken with leaders from Saudi Arabia, the United Arab Emirates, Qatar, Pakistan, Turkey, Egypt, Jordan and Bahrain, along with Israel. Iranian Foreign Ministry spokesperson Ismail Bakai earlier told state television that the US and Iranian positions had been converging in the last week, but warned it did not mean agreements would be reached on key issues and accused the Americans of contradictory statements. A ceasefire in Iran was agreed on 8th of April, and since then, Washington and Tehran have engaged in talks over a long-term peace deal. In the United States, a person who opened fire near a White House security checkpoint was shot dead by Secret Service officers after they returned fire. The Secret Service said in a preliminary statement posted on X that the suspect near 17th Street and Pennsylvania Avenue pulled a weapon from

0: from his bag and began firing. Officers responded by opening fire, injuring the suspect, who was later declared dead at a hospital. The suspect was identified as a 21-year-old man, according to a law enforcement official. A bystander was also injured in the incident. U.S. President Donald Trump was inside the White House at the time of the incident. This was the third gunfire-related security incident near the president in the past month. President Draupadi Murmu will present Padma Awards for the year 2026 at the Civil Investiture Ceremony tomorrow. On this occasion, we bring 16 programs as part of our series, People's Padma on Akashwani. In these episodes, you would get an insight into the work and life of Padma awardees. These episodes would be broadcast today and tomorrow on 100.1 Akashwani Gold. It can also be heard on News on EIR app and News on EIR official YouTube channel. Stay tuned to Akashwani today and tomorrow from 9:10 a.m. onwards. The India Meteorological Department, or IMD, has forecast severe heat wave conditions today in parts of Delhi, Haryana, Chandigarh, East Madhya Pradesh, East Uttar Pradesh and Vidarbh. Similar weather conditions are also likely in places over Bihar, Chhattisgarh, Jharkhand, Odisha, Punjab, Rajasthan, Telangana, West Madhya Pradesh and West Uttar Pradesh. The weather agency also predicted heavy rainfall today in parts of Assam, Meghalaya, Sub-Himalayan West Bengal and Sikkim. In Meghalaya, a vibrant musical evening was held last evening at the State Convention Hall in Shillong to mark the 90 years of Akashwani's service to the nation as a public broadcaster. Jointly organized by Akashwani Shillong and Akashwani Northeastern Services, the musical evening featured dynamic performances by leading artists and bands of Meghalaya. On to sports, Gurinder Veer Singh has clinched the gold medal in the men's 100-meter event at the 2026 Athletics Federation Cup in Ranchi with a new national record timing of 10.09 seconds. He improved his previous personal best of 10.17 seconds and comfortably surpassed the Commonwealth Games qualification mark of 10.16 seconds. Animesh Kujur secured the silver medal with a timing of 10.2 seconds, while Pranav Pramod took bronze, clocking 10.29 seconds. In the men's 400-meter event, Vishal TK won the gold medal with a new national record of 44.98 seconds, becoming the first Indian athlete to break the 45-second barrier in the event. And in IPL cricket, riding an unbeaten 101 runs by skipper Shreyas Iyer, Punjab Kings defeated Lucknow Super Giants by 7 wickets in Lucknow last night. Chasing a target of 197 runs set by Lucknow Super Giants, Punjab Kings scored 200 for 3 in 18 overs. And now for a look at today's newspapers, it's over to Saira Mujtaba.
1: Thank you, Anuja. The visit of U.S. Secretary of State Marco Rubio and his meeting with Prime Minister Narendra Modi has been prominently covered by most of the newspapers. PM backs peace push with renewed push to repair ties in meeting with Rubio is the front page headline in Hindustan Times, while the Tribune writes, India flags energy crisis. State Secretary tows U.S. oil, extends Trump's invite to Modi to visit White House. Another headline in Hindustan Times says, headway in Iran-US talks raises truce hopes. Quoting Defense Minister Rajnath Singh, a Sunday pioneer, headline says, India to be biggest weapon exporter in 25-30 years, adding the government wants private sector share in defense production to rise to 50%. The Hindu reports on new law Viksit Bharat Jiramji replacing the 20-year-old MG Narega, set to come into effect from 1st of July, with draft rules open for feedback till 3rd week of June. Under the headline, big poor states to get higher funds under government's new rural job scheme. Hindustan Times editorial writes how Sikkim showcases a thoughtful vision of development while respecting tradition and an exemplary social harmony to its education sector, opening the doors to the future. More red, white and blues for green card applicants, states the Economic Times, as new policy for U.S. immigration may force permanent residency seekers to return home for paperwork. And finally, the Sunday Times reports that only 6 states now have fertility rate above replacement level. The paper refers to latest sample registration report of 2024. And with that, it's back to Ganucha.
0: Thank you, Saira. And now before we end the bulletin, the headlines once again. External Affairs Minister Dr. H. J. Shankar to hold bilateral talks with U.S. Secretary of State Marco Rubio in New Delhi.

Kurmi of the Communist Party of India Marxist was running in second position. Abdul Razak Molla of the Indian National Congress in third, and Jahangir Khan of All India Trinamool Congress was in fourth position. The counting has been conducted across 14 tables and will span a total of 21 rounds for the Faulta constituency. Senior BJP leader and Union Minister Piyush Goyal today accused Congress leader Rahul Gandhi of creating a serious plot to spread anarchy in the nation. In a social media post, he said that Mr. Gandhi's statement against Prime Minister Narendra Modi points towards a major conspiracy by the Congress Party, along with all opposition parties. Mr. Goyal alleged that Congress Party's true intentions are to defame the country, insult constitutional institutions, and going abroad to appeal to foreign powers to interfere in India's internal affairs. The Union Minister stated that the citizens of the country are wise and have a clear understanding of Rahul Gandhi and the opposition parties that are acting against the nation's interest. The government has advised all Indian citizens to avoid non-essential travel to the Democratic Republic of the Congo, Uganda and South Sudan until further notice in view of the evolving Ebola outbreak situation. It also directed Indian citizens currently residing in or travelling to these countries to strictly follow public health guidance issued by local authorities and maintain heightened precautions. Ministry of Health and Family Welfare informed that India has not reported any case of Ebola disease. Earlier, the World Health Organization, WHO, had declared Ebola outbreak a public health emergency of international concern following the reported outbreaks of Ebola disease in the Democratic Republic of the Congo and Uganda. Ebola disease is a viral hemorrhagic fever caused by infection with the Bundibugyo virus strain of Ebola virus. It is a serious disease with a high mortality rate. At present, no vaccines or specific treatments have been approved to prevent or treat Ebola disease caused by the Bundibugyo virus strain. The 125th edition of the French Open, commonly known as the Roland Garros, begins today in Paris. Novak Djokovic will launch his bid for a record-extending 25th Grand Slam title. The three-time champion, seeded third, opens against French big server Giovanni Mpetsi Paricard in the ninth session of Cour Philippe Chatrier. Second seed and 2024 finalist Alexander Zverev and seventh seed Taylor Fritz are also among the key men's singles players in action on the opening day. In IPL cricket, the Super Sunday doubleheader will feature crucial matches for playoff qualification today. In the first match of the day, Mumbai Indians will take on Rajasthan Royals at the 1KD Stadium in Mumbai at 3:30 p.m. For Rajasthan Royals, it is a must-win game in the pursuit of a playoff berth. For Mumbai Indians, it was one of the most disappointing seasons in franchise as they've already been eliminated from IPL 2026. In another clash of the day, Kolkata Knight Riders will face Delhi Capitals at Eden Gardens in Kolkata. The match is scheduled to begin at 7:30 p.m. And that is the end of this news bulletin.

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4: 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The headlines. India and United States reaffirms strength of strategic partnership between the two countries. External Affairs Minister Dr. S. Jaishankar calls for early trade deal, stresses on diversified energy supplies for the country. U.S. Secretary of State Marco Rubio describes India as one of the United States' most important strategic partners. BJP candidate Devangshu Panda secures massive lead in West Bengal's Falta Assembly constituency re-polling. Government advises all Indian citizens to avoid non-essential travel to Congo, Uganda and South Sudan in view of Ebola outbreak. 24 people killed in a blast near railway track in Quetta in Pakistan's Balochistan province. And in tennis, French Open Grand Slam begins today in Paris. External Affairs Mr. Dr. S. Jaishankar and U.S. Secretary of State Marco Rubio today held wide-ranging discussions in New Delhi. Both leaders reaffirmed the strength of the India-U.S. strategic partnership and outlining key areas of cooperation, including trade, energy, mobility and regional security. Dr. Jaishankar said India and the U.S. share a comprehensive global strategic partnership with deep and broad-based cooperation. He said both countries' ties impact and influence the world and that they have converging interests across several regions. He noted that discussions took place in a complex global environment and expressed confidence in open and productive talks. He also highlighted the need to conclude a trade agreement at the earliest, welcomed the expansion in energy trade and stressed that diversified energy supplies are vital for India's energy security.
5: Secretary and I therefore welcome the expansion in our energy trade in recent months. Diversified supplies are at the heart of energy security for India. We devoted some time to nuclear energy cooperation as well. The passage of the Shanti Act has opened up new possibilities.
4: Dr. Jaishankar also underlined the importance of people-to-people ties and said legal mobility should not be adversely affected. India's position in favor of dialogue and diplomacy as well as safe and unimpeded maritime commerce was also reiterated. On the Iran conflict, Mr. Jaishankar said that both India and the United States have a strong interest in ensuring that global energy prices remain low and that there is unimpeded commerce.
5: I apprised Secretary Rubio of challenges.

0: challenges that legitimate travelers face in respect of visa issuance, while we cooperate to deal with illegal and irregular mobility, our expectation is that legal mobility would not be adversely impacted as a consequence. After all, this is very relevant to our business, technology and research cooperation.
1: U.S. Secretary of State Marco Rubio strongly underscored the strategic dimension of the partnership, describing India as one of the United States' most important partners in the world. He said both countries have suffered due to terrorism and added that India and the U.S. are strategically aligned on all key issues that will define the new century.
2: A strategic partnership is something very different. It's something much broader than that. And you work together strategically to solve those problems. And the list of issues that we work together with India on, the breadth and scope of them, is what highlights the fact that India is one of our most important strategic partners in the world. It begins with the fact of our shared values. We are the two largest democracies in the world.
1: Secretary Rubio further said that the two countries are also strategically aligned on energy. Responding to a question, he said, the United States is modernizing its immigration system for the 21st century. Responding to a question on Iran, he said, there's good news on that front and indicated that further positive developments are expected in the next few hours.
2: The United States remains committed to finding a diplomatic solution to this crisis. But let's be clear who we're talking about here. We're not talking about some pacifist government over there, or some pacifist regime. We're talking about one of the most vicious regimes.
1: The leaders also discussed regional issues, including developments in the Gulf and the Indo-Pacific, ahead of the upcoming Quad Foreign Ministers meeting. Earlier in the opening remark, Mr. Jaishankar said that India and the United States shared a comprehensive global strategic partnership marked by deep and broad-based cooperation. The External Affairs Minister said that the relationship between India and the U.S. impacts and influences not only the two countries, but also other regions and the wider world. U.S. Secretary of State Marco Rubio arrived in India yesterday on a four-day visit to participate in the Quad Foreign Ministers meeting, which will be held on the 26th of this month. In West Bengal, Bharatiya Janata Party candidate Debangshu Panda has secured a massive lead in the 15th round of counting for the Falta Assembly re-poll. Counting is underway at the Diamond Harbour Women's University. Debangshu Panda of BJP was leading by 69,673 votes when reports last came in. Shambhunath Kurmi of the Communist Party of India Marxist was running in second position. Abdul Razak Molla of the Indian National Congress is third. And Jahangir Khan of All India Trinamool Congress was in fourth position. The counting has been conducted across 14 tables and will span a total of 21 rounds for the Falta constituency. Senior BJP leader and Union Minister Piyush Goyal today accused Congress leader Rahul Gandhi of creating a serious plot to spread anarchy in the nation. In a social media post, he said that Mr. Gandhi's statement against Prime Minister Narendra Modi points towards a major conspiracy by the Congress party along with all opposition parties. Mr. Goyal alleged that Congress party's true intentions are to defame the country, insult constitutional institutions, and going abroad to appeal to foreign powers to interfere in India's internal affairs. The Union Minister stated that the citizens of the country are wise and have a clear understanding of Rahul Gandhi and the opposition parties that are acting against the nation's interests. He said that the public has repeatedly given a resounding responses to these people. Mr. Goyal added that the INDI alliance's conspiracy will never succeed. This is Akashvani giving you the news. For quick news updates around the clock, follow us on X handle at AIR News Alerts. And for details of stories and more, log on to our website www.newsonair.gov.in and download news on AIR app. The government has advised all Indian citizens to avoid non-essential travel to the Democratic Republic of the Congo, Uganda and South Sudan until further notice in view of the evolving Ebola outbreak situation. It also directed Indian citizens currently residing in or travelling to these countries to strictly follow public health guidance issued by local authorities and maintain heightened precautions. Ministry of Health and Family Welfare informed that India has not reported any case of Ebola disease. Earlier, the World Health Organization, WHO, had declared Ebola outbreak a public health emergency of international concern following the reported outbreaks of Ebola disease in the Democratic Republic of Congo and Uganda. Ebola disease is a viral hemorrhagic fever caused by infection with the Bundibugyo virus.

A strain of the Ebola virus. India has dispatched the first tranche of urgent medical supplies and protective kits to the African Centers for Disease Control and Prevention today. In a post on X, External Affairs Mr. Dr. S. Jayashankar said the supplies have been sent in response to the emerging Ebola public health emergency. He added that India remains committed in supporting Africa in responding to the crisis in coordination with the African Union. The Central Board of Secondary Education, CBSE, has issued an update regarding the Class 12th post-result process after technical issues on 21st and 22nd of this month led to incorrect fee deductions in some cases. In a statement, CBSE said that the issue occurred during applications for scanned copies of evaluated answer books. It added that in some instances, excess payment was deducted, while in others, less amounts were charged. The CBSE noted that in all cases of excess payments, the exact excess amounts will be refunded to the same payment method which was used for payment. Similarly, in cases where lesser payment was deducted, candidates shall be informed separately regarding payment of the balance amount if required. It further noted the scanned copies of the evaluated answer books shall be provided in all such cases without candidates being required to submit fresh requests. Prime Minister Narendra Modi today shared an article by Union Minister Jyotiraditya Sindhya highlighting how the five treasures of the Kanchenjunga continue to illuminate Sikkim's journey, paving the way for Visit Sikkim 2047. In a social media post, Mr. Modi said that the article portrays Kanchenjunga as a protector of the land, memory and consciousness of Sikkim. Union Minister for Fisheries, Animal Husbandry and Dairy, Rajiv Ranjan Singh, will chair the regional review meeting for the Northeast region tomorrow in Aizawl, Mizoram. The meeting will primarily focus on reviewing the progress of various schemes and programs being implemented in the fisheries, animal husbandry and dairy sectors across the Northeastern region. Discussions will also be held on future strategies for sustainable sectoral growth, farmers' welfare and livelihood enhancement. In Pakistan, 24 people were killed and several injured after a powerful explosion ripped through a railway line in Balochistan province today. The explosion occurred near the Chaman Fatak railway station in capital city Quetta. A train suffered partial damage in the blast, while 10 vehicles parked in the area were also damaged. Following the incident, an emergency was declared in government hospitals across Quetta, with doctors and medical staff summoned to handle the situation. Railway authorities said the Peshawar-bound Zafar Express was stopped at Quetta railway station after the blast as a precautionary measure. Babar Yusufzai, the spokesperson to the Home Minister, said that all relevant institutions have been placed on high alert following an explosion in the city. U.S. President Donald Trump has thanked law enforcement authorities and Secret Service agents for the swift action after a shooting near the White House. In a post on Truth Social, he said the suspect had a violent history and noted the incident occurred shortly after another recent security-related shooting in Washington. The Secret Service said a man opened fire near White House security checkpoint at the 17th Street and Pennsylvania Avenue, following which officers returned fire. The suspect was yet taken to hospital and later died. A bystander was also injured, though it is not yet clear whether the person was struck by the suspect's bullets or by gunfire from officers. The suspect has been identified as a 21-year-old man. President Trump was inside the White House at the time of the incident, and this is the third such shooting-related incident reported near the president in recent weeks. The 125th edition of the French Open, commonly known as the Roland Garros, begins today in Paris. Novak Djokovic will launch his bid for a record-extending 25th Grand Slam title. The three-time champion seeded third opens against French big server Giovanni Mpetsi Pericard. Night session on court Philippe Chatrier, second seed and 2024 finalist Alexander Zverev, and seven seed Taylor Fritz are also among the key men's singles players in action on the opening day. World number one Yannick Sinner will aim for his maiden French Open crown after finishing runner-up to Carlos Alcaraz last year. He will be in action tomorrow. In the women's draw, Coco Gauff will head into the French Open as a defending champion. Meanwhile, world number one Aryna Sabalenka will be aiming to win a first-ever French Open title, having come up second best to Coco Gauff in the final last year. India will also have representation in the men's doubles with top-ranked Indian player Yuki Bhambri.

0: partnering New Zealand's Michael Venus, while N. Sriram Balaji teams up with Brazil's Marcelo Demolina. In IPL cricket, the Super Sunday double header will feature crucial matches for playoff qualification today. In the first match of the day, Mumbai Indians will take on Rajasthan Royals at the Wankhede Stadium in Mumbai at 3:30 p.m. For Rajasthan Royals, it is a must-win game in the pursuit of a playoff berth. For Mumbai Indians, it was one of the most disappointing seasons in the franchise, as they've already been eliminated from IPL 2026. In another clash of the day, Kolkata Knight Riders will face Delhi Capitals at Eden Gardens in Kolkata. The match is scheduled to begin at 7:30 p.m. Last night, riding on an unbeaten 101 runs with skipper Shreyas Iyer, Punjab Kings defeated Lucknow Super Giants with 7 wickets at the Ikana Cricket Stadium in Lucknow. Chasing a target of 197 runs set by Lucknow Super Giants, Punjab Kings scored 200 for 3 in 18 overs. Prav Simran Singh made 69 runs. Earlier, Punjab Kings won the toss and opted to bowl. And now, before we end the bulletin, the headlines once again. India and United States reaffirm strength of strategic partnership between the two countries. External Affairs Mr. Dr. S. Jaishankar calls for early trade deal, stresses on diversified energy supplies for the country. U.S. Secretary of State Marco Rubio describes India as one of the United States' most important strategic partners. BJP candidate Devangshu Panda secures massive lead in West Bengal's Faulta Assembly constituency re-polling. Government advises all Indian citizens to avoid non-essential travel to Congo, Uganda and South Sudan in view of Ebola outbreak. 24 people killed in a blast in a railway track in Quetta in Pakistan's Balochistan province. And in tennis, French Open Grand Slam begins today in Paris. And with that, we end the midday news.
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1: This is Akashvani. The news read by Abhishek Mukhopadhyay. External Affairs Minister Dr. S. Jaishankar and U.S. Secretary of State Marco Rubio today held wide-ranging discussions in New Delhi. Both leaders reaffirmed the strength of the India-U.S. strategic partnership and outlining key areas of cooperation, including trade, energy, mobility and regional security. Dr. Jaishankar said India and the U.S. share a comprehensive global strategic partnership with deep and broad-based cooperation. He also highlighted the need to conclude a trade agreement at the earliest, welcomed the expansion in energy trade, and stressed that diversified energy supplies are vital for India's energy security.
2: Secretary and I therefore welcomed the expansion in our energy trade in recent months. Diversified supplies are at the heart of energy security for India. We devoted some time to nuclear energy cooperation as well. The passage of the Shanti Act has opened up new possibilities.
1: In West Bengal, Bharatiya Janata Party candidate Debangshu Panda has secured a massive lead in the 16th round of counting for the Falta Assembly repoll. Counting is underway at Diamond Harbour Women's University. Debangshu Panda of BJP was leading by 76,397 votes when reports last came in. Shambhunath Kurmi of the Communist Party of India Marxist was running in second position. Abdul Razak Molla of the Indian National Congress in third. And Jahangir Khan of All India Trinamool Congress was in fourth position. The counting has been conducted across 14 tables and will span a total of 21 rounds for the Falta constituency. The government has advised all Indian citizens to avoid non-essential travel to the Democratic Republic of Congo, Uganda and South Sudan until further notice in view of the evolving Ebola outbreak situation. It also directed Indian citizens currently residing in or travelling to these countries to strictly follow public health guidance issued by local authorities and maintain heightened precautions. Ministry of Health and Family Welfare informed that India has not reported any case of Ebola disease. The Central Board of Secondary Education, CBSE, has issued an update regarding the Class 12th post-result process after technical issues on the 21st and 22nd of this month led to incorrect fee deductions in some cases. In a statement, CBSE said that the issue occurred during applications for scanned copies of evaluated answer books. It added that in some instances, excess payment was deducted, while in others, less amounts were charged. Prime Minister Narendra Modi today shared an article by Union Minister Jyotiraditya Sindhya highlighting how the five treasures of Kanchenjunga continue to illuminate Sikkim's journey, paving the way for Viksit Sikkim 2047. In a social media post, Mr. Modi said that the article portrays Kanchenjunga

been echoing through generations. This voice isn't just the waves being transmitted, but the bonds being transformed since 90 years. Come, let's celebrate 90 years of Akashvani, Voice of the Nation.

The voice that awakens the nation. The voice that witnessed a freedom struggle. The voice which have been touching our hearts and memories. The voice that reminds us our history. The voice connecting different languages across India. The voice preserving our arts and traditions. And this voice

Us caregivers, this is Chetan saying bye for today, only with the promise that I'm going to get back to you in our next segment. Till then, have a pleasant time, my dear friends. Bye. Call or message us on 0951522703 9. That's 0951522703 9, or write to us at feedbackamc1@gmail.com. That's feedbackamc1@gmail.com. You can also follow us at our social media handle spice.lamhe.venela. That's spice.lamhe.venela. This program is produced and sponsored by Adventist Media Center.

0: निश्चित कुमार। External Affairs Minister Dr. S. Jaishankar and U.S. Secretary of State Marco Rubio held wide-ranging discussions in New Delhi today. Both leaders reaffirmed the strength of the India-U.S. strategic partnership and outlined key areas of cooperation, including trade, energy, mobility, and regional security. Addressing a press conference following delegation-level talks, Dr. Jaishankar highlighted the need to conclude a trade agreement at the earliest, welcomed the expansion in energy trade, and stressed that diversified energy supplies are vital for India's energy security.
1: Secretary and I therefore welcome the expansion in our energy trade in recent months. Diversified supplies are at the heart of energy security for India. We devoted some time to nuclear energy cooperation as well. The passage of the Shanti Act has opened up new possibilities.
0: On the Iran conflict, Dr. Jaishankar said both India and the United States have a strong interest in ensuring that global energy prices remain low and that there is unimpeded commerce. U.S. Secretary of State Marco Rubio strongly underscored the strategic dimension of the partnership, describing India as one of the United States' most important partners in the world. Mr. Rubio arrived in India yesterday on a four-day visit to participate in the Quad Foreign Ministers meeting, which will be held on the 26th of this month. In West Bengal, Bharatiya Janata Party candidate Debangshu Panda has registered a landslide victory in the repoll in the Trinamool Congress bastion Falta Assembly constituency. Mr. Panda won the seat by over 1,09,000 votes. Communist Party of India Marxist candidate Shambhunath Kurmi finished in the second place with over 40,600 votes. Congress candidate Abdul Razak Mola came third, and Trinamool Congress candidate Jahangir Khan was pushed to the fourth position with over 7,700 votes. Election Commission has ordered a repoll in the Falta following allegations of large-scale malpractice during the polling for the West Bengal Assembly elections. The repolling was held on the 21st of this month. Union Education Minister Dharmendra Pradhan has given directions to depute a team of professors and technical experts from the Indian Institute of Technology Madras and IIT Kanpur to assist the Central Board of Secondary Education CBSE in ensuring a glitch-free re-evaluation process. This decision has been taken in view of the developments and concerns raised by students and parents regarding the CBSE post-results services portal. The Ministry of Education in a statement said that the expert team from the IITs will implement technological improvements of the system and will specifically examine portal stability and server performance. The team will also examine the overall IT infrastructure robustness and assist in taking corrective measures to ensure that login authentication, user access systems, payment gateways are accurate and in order. The government has advised all Indian citizens to avoid non-essential travel to the Democratic Republic of Congo, Uganda and South Sudan until further notice in view of the evolving Ebola outbreak situation. It also directed Indian citizens currently residing in or travelling to these countries to strictly follow a public health guidance issued by local authorities and maintain heightened precautions. Ministry of Health and Family Welfare informed that India has not reported any case of Ebola disease. President Draupadi Murmu will present Padma Awards for the year 2026 at a civil investiture ceremony tomorrow. On this occasion, we are broadcasting 16 programs as part of our series People's Padma on Akashwani. In these episodes, we provide listeners insights into the work and life of Padma Awardees. These episodes are being broadcast today and tomorrow on 100.1 Akashwani Gold Channel. It can also be heard on our News on AIR app and News on AIR official YouTube channel. So stay tuned to Akashwani today and tomorrow. A four-member medical team from the All India Institute of Medical Sciences, AIIMS Delhi, today conducted the second autopsy of the former model-turned-actor Trisha Sharma in Bhopal. The postmortem lasted nearly 3 hours under tight security arrangements. After completion of legal formalities, the body was handed over to the family and the last rites were performed at the Bhadbhada Crematorium in Bhopal. Her family had requested the medical team to adopt a multidisciplinary forensic, pathological and radiological approach and independently examine concerns they claim were not adequately addressed during the first postmortem conducted in the city. The India Meteorological Department has issued a red color warning for heat wave to severe heat wave conditions over East Uttar Pradesh, East Madhya Pradesh and Vidarbha today. The weather agency also forecast heat wave conditions in isolated pockets over Uttar Pradesh, Madhya Pradesh, Vidarbha, Punjab, Haryana, Chandigarh and Delhi during the next 5 days. And with that, we end this news bulletin.

Good evening. This is Akashwani and I am Nishit Kumar with the news at 9. The headlines. India and US outline trade agreement, energy security and mobility as key areas of cooperation in high-level talks in New Delhi. BJP candidate Debangshu Panda sweeps West Bengal's Falta Assembly repoll by over 1 lakh votes. TMC candidate forfeits deposit. West Bengal government directs all district magistrates to set up holding centers for suspected illegal foreigners. Government ropes in IIT Madras and Kanpur to experts to fix CBSC re-evaluation portal glitches. In Karnataka, 8 people swept away by strong currents in Tatte Hakalu River in Uttara Kannada district. President, Vice President and Prime Minister expressed grief over the loss of lives. Normal life affected due to severe heat wave in central and northwest India. Conditions to continue for next 7 days. And at the Asian Under-23 Wrestling Championship,

0: championships, Indian grapplers clinched 3 gold, 2 silver, and 3 bronze medals in Vietnam. And now the news in detail. External Affairs Minister Dr. S. Jaishankar and U.S. Secretary of State Marco Rubio held wide-ranging discussions in New Delhi today. Both leaders reaffirmed the strength of the India-U.S. strategic partnership and outlined key areas of cooperation including trade, energy, mobility and regional security. Addressing a press conference following delegation-level talks, Dr. Jaishankar highlighted the need to conclude a trade agreement at the earliest, welcome the expansion in energy, trade and stressed that diversified energy supplies are vital for India's energy security.
1: Our government's fundamental responsibility is to address the needs of 1.4 billion people. Obviously, ensuring the accessibility and affordability of energy for them is our prime objective. Secretary and I therefore welcome the expansion in our energy trade in recent months. Diversified supplies are at the heart of energy security for India.
0: On the Iran conflict, Mr. Jaishankar

0: Membership and outline key areas of cooperation, including trade, energy, mobility, and regional security. Addressing a press conference following delegation-level talks, Dr. Jaishankar highlighted the need to conclude a trade agreement at the earliest, welcome the expansion in energy, trade, and stress that diversified energy supplies are vital for India's energy security.
1: Our government's fundamental responsibility is to address the needs of 1.4 billion people. Obviously, ensuring the accessibility and affordability of energy for them is our prime objective. Secretary and I therefore welcome the expansion in our energy trade in recent months. Diversified supplies are at the heart of energy security for India.
0: On the Iran conflict, Mr. Jaishankar said both India and the United States have a strong interest in ensuring that global energy prices remain low and that there is unimpeded commerce. India's position in favor of dialogue and diplomacy as well as safe and unimpeded maritime commerce was also reiterated. He also pointed out that India is one of the very few countries in the world which has strong relations with the US, Israel, Iran, as well as other Gulf nations. Dr. Jaishankar also highlighted the importance of people-to-people ties and said legal mobility should not be adversely affected.
1: People-to-people ties are at the heart of our relationship. I apprised Secretary Rubio of challenges that legitimate travelers face in respect of visa issuance. While we cooperate to deal with illegal and irregular mobility, our expectation is that legal mobility would not be adversely impacted as a consequence.
0: U.S. Secretary of State Marco Rubio strongly underscored the strategic dimensions of the partnership, describing India as one of the United States' most important partners in the world. National Security Advisor Ajit Doval today met U.S. Secretary of State and NSA Marco Rubio in New Delhi. In a social media post, Ministry of External Affairs said the discussion focused on defense, security and strategic technology cooperation, including the Trust Initiative. In West Bengal, Bharatiya Janata Party candidate Debangshu Panda has registered a landslide victory in the re-poll for the Falta Assembly constituency. Mr. Panda won by over 1,09,000 votes in a seat widely regarded as a stronghold of the Trinamool Congress, whose nominee slipped to fourth place and forfeited his deposit. The Election Commission had ordered a re-poll in Falta following allegations of large-scale malpractice during the polling for the West Bengal Assembly elections. The re-polling was held on the 21st of this month. We have more from our correspondent.
2: Breaking the so-called Diamond Harbour model of the Trinamool Congress, BJP has set a record win in the Falta Assembly seat re-poll today. Party candidate Debangshu Panda won the seat by a margin of 1,09,021 votes, defeating his closest rival CPIM Shombhunath Kurmi, who has got 40,645 votes. Debangshu Panda has got 1,49,666 votes. In an astonishing turn of event, Trinamool Congress's candidate Jahangir Khan finished fourth with only 7,783 votes. Congress is in the third position. By this win, total number of seats of the Bharatiya Janata Party has increased to 208 out of 294 assembly seats in the Vidhan Sabha. Kollan Laha reporting from Kolkata.
0: The West Bengal government has directed all district magistrates to set up holding centers for suspected illegal foreigners and foreign prisoners awaiting deportation and repatriation in line with Ministry of Home Affairs guidelines. According to an official communication issued by the Home and Hill Affairs Department, districts have been asked to take necessary steps for housing individuals identified as staying illegally in the country, including those who have completed prison sentences and are awaiting deportation. The directive instructs authorities to act as per the MHA framework on deportation and repatriation procedures for Bangladeshi nationals and Rohingyas found residing illegally in India. Union Education Minister Dharmendra Pradhan has given directions to depute a team of professors and technical experts from Indian Institute of Technology, Madras and IIT Kanpur to assist the Central Board of Secondary Education, CBSE, in ensuring a glitch-free re-evaluation process. The decision has been taken in view of the developments and concerns raised by students and parents regarding the CBSE post-result services portal. Education Minister Dharmendra Pradhan today spoke with Finance and Corporate Affairs Minister Nirmala Sitharaman to address technical and payment-related issues being faced by students during the CBSE post-result and re-evaluation process. The Education Ministry said that during the discussion, it was decided that State Bank of India, Bank of Baroda, Canara Bank and Indian Bank will assist the Central Board of Secondary Education in strengthening its payment gateway infrastructure and necessary integration with the post-examination services portal.

0: This is Akashwani giving you the news. For quick news updates around the clock, follow us on our X handle at AIR News Alerts. 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In Karnataka, 8 members of a family, including 7 women, drown in the Tatehakalu River in Uttara Kannada district today. The mishap occurred when they were collecting freshwater mussels and were swept away by strong currents. Police said around 14 people from Shirali village had entered the river for mussel collection when overnight rainfall increased the water flow. As a few members were carried away by the current, others attempted to rescue them, resulting in the tragedy. Chief Minister Siddaramaiah has announced an ex gratia of 5 lakh rupees for the next of the kin of each deceased. President Draupadi Murmu, Vice President C.P. Radhakrishnan and Prime Minister Narendra Modi have expressed grief over the loss of lives in the drowning incident in the Uttara Kannada district of Karnataka. The Prime Minister extended his condolences to those who have lost their loved ones and prayed for the earliest recovery of the injured. Mr. Modi also announced an ex gratia of 2 lakh rupees from the Prime Minister's National Relief Fund for the next of the kin of each deceased. The government has debunked a social media post claiming that Union Finance Minister Nirmala Sitharaman is promoting a quantum AI investment scheme promising citizens a monthly income of 3 lakh rupees against an initial investment of 22,000 rupees. The fact-check unit of the Press Information Bureau informed that the claim is fake and the viral video is AI-generated. Severe heatwave conditions have disrupted normal life across large parts of the central and northwest India, with temperatures soaring well above the seasonal averages. Several regions are experiencing intense dry winds and extreme daytime heat, forcing people to remain indoors during peak afternoon hours and reducing outdoor activities significantly. Health officials have advised people to stay hydrated, avoid direct sunlight between noon and late afternoon, and take special care of children, the elderly, and those with existing medical conditions. The national capital, Delhi, continues to reel under intense heat wave, with temperatures hovering around 44 degrees Celsius across most parts of the national capital region today. We have more from our correspondent.
1: The temperature hovered around 44 degrees Celsius in most parts of the national capital amid a continued heat wave that has gripped North India over the past several days. The maximum temperature across various weather stations in Delhi NCR remained significantly above normal today. According to the India Meteorological Department IMD, Ayanagar and Ridge emerged as the hottest locations today, both recording a scorching 44.6 degrees Celsius. Lodi Road registered 43.8 degrees Celsius, while Palam and Safdarjung recorded 43.7 and 43.6 degrees Celsius. IMD has predicted the maximum temperature to hover around 43 to 45 degrees Celsius tomorrow in Delhi. Neetika Gupta, Akashwani News, Delhi.
0: Our Jaipur correspondent has filed this report.
2: Sri Ganganagar today recorded a maximum temperature of 46 degrees Celsius, while the mercury crossed 45 degrees in Banasthali and Alwar. Night temperatures in some districts also remained above 30 degrees Celsius. Roads are witnessing reduced movement during the daytime, and even at night, there is no relief from the oppressive heat. According to the Met Department, heat wave conditions are likely to persist in several parts of the state over the next few days. With Jitendra Dwivedi, Abhineet Shukla, Akashwani News, Jaipur.
0: Madhya Pradesh is battling intense heatwave conditions, with hot winds sweeping across the state and temperatures crossing 43 degrees Celsius in several cities. We have a report.
3: Madhya Pradesh is having a tough time right now. The heat is brutal and hot winds are blowing across the state. In most cities, temperatures have gone past 43 degrees Celsius. Today, the weather department put 4 districts, Tikamgarh, Chhatarpur, Panna and Satna, on red alert for severe heatwave. 11 districts got an orange alert, and 22 districts are on yellow alert. So in total, 37 districts of the states are dealing with heat wave conditions today. The weather department says don't expect any relief for at least the next 4 days. People are being asked to stay indoors, drink lot of water, and keep a close eye on elderly people and children. Abhinav Goyal, Akashwani, Bhopal.
0: Meanwhile, the India Meteorological Department, IMD, has said severe heatwave conditions will continue to prevail over central and northwest India during the next 7 days. The IMD has issued a red alert for severe heatwave conditions over East Uttar Pradesh, East Madhya Pradesh and Vidarbha for tomorrow. President Draupadi Murmu will present the Padma Awards for the year 2026 at a civil investiture ceremony tomorrow. On the occasion, we are broadcasting special programs as part of our series,

0: पीपल्स पद्मा ऑन आकाशवाणी.
1: We launched an environmental protection movement, forest conservation, for about 6 years together. Because the importance of Darjeeling Hill Forest had hardly been known.

In these episodes, we provide listeners insights into the work and life of Padma Awardees. To listen to the episodes, tune into 100.1 Akashwani Gold Channel tomorrow from 9:10 a.m. onwards. It can also be heard on NewsOn AIR app and NewsOn AIR official YouTube channel. A four-member medical team from the All India Institute of Medical Sciences AIIMS Delhi today conducted second autopsy of the former model turned actor Trisha Sharma in Bhopal in alleged dowry death case. The post-mortem lasted nearly 3 hours under tight security arrangements. After completion of legal formalities, the body was handed over to the family and the last rites were performed at the Bhadbhada Crematorium in Bhopal. 33-year-old Trisha died under suspicious circumstances at her matrimonial home in Bhopal on the 12th of this month. While her in-laws have claimed it is a case of suicide, women's family has alleged that she was murdered by her husband and in-laws. At the Asian Under-23 Wrestling Championships, Indian grapplers continued their impressive run, securing 3 gold, 2 silver, and 3 bronze medals at in Vietnam's Da Nang today. In the women's freestyle event, Mansi Lathera and Kajal Dhocha clinched gold medals, while Sweetie and Neha Sangwan bagged silver medals. Ahilya Shinde added to the tally with a bronze medal finish. In the men's Greco-Roman category, Sumit Dalal won gold, while Neeraj Patel and Rohit Bura secured bronze medals. And in IPL cricket, Rajasthan Royals defeated hosts Mumbai Indians by 30 runs at the Wankhede Stadium today to join Royal Challengers Bengaluru, Gujarat Titans and Sunrisers Hyderabad in this season's playoffs and securing the fourth place in the points table. And now before we end the bulletin, the headlines once again. India and US outline trade agreement, energy security and mobility as key areas of cooperation in high-level talks in New Delhi. BJP candidate Debangshu Panda sweeps West Bengal's Falta Assembly re-poll by over 1 lakh votes. TMC candidate forfeits deposit. West Bengal government directs all district magistrates to set up holding centers for suspected illegal foreigners. Government ropes in IIT Madras and Kanpur experts to fix CBSE re-evaluation portal glitches. In Karnataka, 8 people swept away by strong currents in Tate Hakalu River in Uttar Kannada district. President, Vice President and Prime Minister express grief over the loss of lives. Normal life affected due to severe heat wave in central and northwest India. Conditions to continue for next 7 days. And in Asian Under-23 Wrestling Championships, Indian grapplers clinched 3 gold, 2 silver and 3 bronze medals in Vietnam. And that's all in the news at 9. Good night.

0: Spotlight. Good evening, listeners. Welcome to today's Spotlight. I am Sonu Sood, and today we will be having a discussion on key features, objectives, and future impact of Viksit Bharat Guarantee for Rozgar and Ajivika Mission Grameen Act 2025. And to discuss this very important reform, we have with us Joint Secretary, Ministry of Rural Development, Rohini R. Bhaji Bhakre. Warm welcome to you, Rohini ji, on Akashwani.
1: Thank you, Sonu ji.
0: Rohini ji, this transformative reform for rural employment and livelihood ecosystem, Viksit Bharat Guarantee for Rozgar and Ajivika Mission Grameen, is finally going to be implemented on 1st July. Can you tell us what is the situation right now? What kind of preparations are happening? And what do you think are the most reformative provisions of this act?
1: Sonu ji, thank you very much for taking up this topic, because this happens to be one of the most important probably period for the rural employment infrastructure of India, because after a long 20 years, there is going to be a very futuristic act called Viksit Bharat Guarantee for Rozgar and Ajivika Mission Grameen Act, Viksit Bharat G Ram G 2025. We have, Government of India has notified the act on 11th of May, and it is going to come into force from July the 1st. And from the same date, MG Narega stands repealed. This is a very historic moment

0: in the rural employment history of India, precisely because Viksit Bharat Jiramji is not just an employment guarantee framework. It is a framework to actually transform rural India towards Viksit Bharat of 2047, because we still have 60 to 65% of our population living in rural areas, and our farmers also live there. It is extremely important to give required impetus to the rural economy to ensure that there are guarantee frameworks to act as a safety net, but at the same time, our villages also should look at becoming developed themselves and not just provision of employment. So Viksit Bharat Guarantee for Rozgar and Ajivika Mission, VB Jiramji Act, actually tackles all of these together. It gives people an enhanced guarantee of 125 days of employment in a year. And in turn, it also ensures that the guarantee is fulfilled, because it's a legal guarantee, by making the provisions for unemployment allowance very stringent. So if someone demands employment and he or she is not given employment within 15 days, she is entitled for something called an unemployment allowance. This particular provision is very important to enforce the guarantee that the Act gives. Similarly, there is provision for a timely payment of wages. So within 15 days of the muster roll closure, the people are entitled to get their wages credited in their bank accounts directly. Okay. As you know, our country has a historic achievement in terms of the Jan Trinity, the Jan Dhan accounts everyone has, the Aadhaar seeding has happened everywhere, and everyone, many of them, they have mobiles which are also linked with them. So with this, we have been able to ensure that their wages are credited in their account, the Aadhaar linked account, within 15 days. If they do not get their wages within 15 days, there is also a provision for wage for the delay compensation. Okay. So you will, the workers will get delay compensation if they don't get their wages within 15 days. So under Viksit Bharat Jiramji, the wage rates are going to be notified soon. And I'm sure those wage rates, as per the Act itself, they are going to be better than what MG Narega offered. Okay. So there are going to be better wages, there is going to be better guarantee, and there is going to be enhanced guarantee as well. Coming to the works that the people would be doing under this particular Act, because it's not just the employment that people are looking to. India of 2025-26 is very different from India of 2005. People are extremely aspirational. They want to see that their village develops, the good amenities of urban area also are available in their areas. So they do not want to do some works which are not so productive. They do not really want to not have the dignity for the work that they are doing. Right. So here in Viksit Bharat Jiramji, the works that they will be doing are some of the most important for their area. There are four thematic domain areas. First being water security, as it is extremely important to ensure that the not just the irrigation needs, but also the drinking water needs are fulfilled. And that is why water security works will form our first thematic domain area. Second being core rural infrastructure. As I said, we are rural area is extremely aspirational. If our farmers are producing wonderful agriculture produce, it is responsibility of the state to ensure that we provide them proper infrastructure so that the agriculture produce reaches the market and they get proper income out of that.
1: Yes.
0: So core rural infrastructure happens to be the second area. Livelihood related infrastructure has been added as a thematic focus area here in Viksit Bharat Jiramji, which explains why there is Ajivika written there in the Act, the name of the Act. So livelihood related infrastructure is very important, because our self-help group DIDIA, our self-help group women collectives, they are doing wonders. However, they need to provide support in terms of civil infrastructure so that they can set up their enterprises and they can move up the ladder from doing small works to better enterprises, so that our Lakhpati Didiya will become Karorpati very soon with these kind of support from Viksit Bharat Jiramji. And the fourth area being very important of climate resilience, because extreme weather events have been increasing, and it is important that we prepare our villages, our areas to ensure that the climate resilient infrastructure is put in place.
1: Rohini, can you tell us, country has been at a very rapid pace. We have been advancing technologically. Digitization has happened even in the remote corners of the country. So many changes have taken place. So many new avenues of rural livelihood have emerged. So really, it's a very different situation which is there now. So do you think it's in line with the changing realities that the Viksit Bharat Jiramji Act or the scheme is going to develop the rural economies to prepare them for and contribute optimally to the development of the country?
0: I absolutely agree with you, Sonuji. Our rural areas are, we need to look at the rural areas not as areas of deficit, but as areas of abundance.

0: students whose potential is needs to be tagged. And that in mind, I think Viksit Bharat Jiramji can become that framework which will enable the rural areas to realize the potential that they have because of the very design of the Act. The Act says that Viksit Gram Panchayat plans will be prepared. They are going to be prepared by the Gram Sabha. So there is a very participatory, decentralized process involved. However, with the help of technology, those plans are going to be very robust, saturation-based perspective plans to ensure that the panchayats become developed in view of Viksit Bharat 2047. If a panchayat needs to take, say, 30 different works to reach to that developed kind of criteria, those works need to be executed. And while executing those works, a lot of employment is going to be generated.
1: Right.
0: And to cater to that, the Act says that the employment guarantee has been enhanced to 125. So with this linking the legislative intent with finances, adequate financial provisions, and linking it with the Viksit Gram Panchayat plans, this is going to give a big impetus to the rural economy because of the works involved in that as well. As I briefly mentioned, livelihood related infrastructure is going to give a big boost to the circular economy that we see in rural areas. So for example, if a self-help group, a Didi, Didi's group is doing some small enterprise. However, if you create an Amrit Sarovar using Viksit Bharat Jiramji, and if you converse with fisheries department to have a fish culture, like the rearing of fish in the Amrit Sarovar, and if the self-help group Didiya take up, say, kind of little bit of processing of that, of those fish, it is going to create a supply chain in a way. We are going to also, under Viksit Bharat Jiramji, marketing infrastructure also could be created for the Didis. So if you see in terms of rural economy's growth, I think Viksit Bharat Jiramji has a great scope to give that growth, at the same time being a safety net whenever people need to do unskilled manual work for which they have got an enhanced guarantee of 125 days.
1: Yes.
0: So this Act actually combines everything that rural India needs, according to me.
1: So, Rohiniji, the center has notified the draft rules for public feedback with a deadline to receive any suggestion or objection by June 20. And the, of course, as you said, that the Act is going to be implemented from July 1. Can you tell us what are the, briefly, you know, what are the broad categories of these rules, and how can a common citizen or any organization, how can they access them, study them, and where can they give their feedback?
0: Sonuji, these rules have been notified on 22nd of May. And those rules have been put in public domain. They are available on the website of MORD. They are available on our e-gazette. We have given a press release and also have requested the states to ensure that list, link, address, and everything reaches the people. We have also given an email ID on which they can send us their suggestions. Mm-hmm. And these rules are mainly, they are 8 type of rules. There is going to be a Central Grameen Rozgar Guarantee Council that is going to be set up at Government of India level. One rule is that. Another is about the National Level Steering Committee. There is another rule very important for people, which people would be really interested to see what is there in those rules for them, is about grievance redressal rules. If you see MGNREGA, many a times the grievances that the people raised could not get resolved within a time-bound manner.
1: Okay.
0: Grievance redressal rules under VB Jiramji are actually, they place the people at the center of everything. So there are other rules also, say for example, transitional provision rules as to how the MGNREGA assets and the works that are happening and the job cards and the people, how they are going to be transitioned into Viksit Bharat Jiramji. There are rules about the normative allocation for the states. As you know, under Viksit Bharat Jiramji, Government of India is going to allot financial resources among the states based on certain objective parameters. So this is very important for equitable distribution of financial resources based on the state's rules. So those objective parameters are also are one of the rules. And then there are other rules like expenses and administrative expenses rules, which will be the GRS and all other our functionaries would be really interested to see what is in for them. So I would request everyone, the listeners, to give out your suggestions for to make this process very democratic and to help us formalize these rules.
1: And Rohiniji, one more aspect, you know, this is going to be a very important transition period starting now, especially in the month of June. So has adequate focus been given to smooth transition from one scheme, MGNREGA, to the other, that is Viksit Bharat Jiramji, so that the farmers, they don't see any gap in availability of work, and also the works that are in progress are completed?
0: Sonuji, the most important thing that we have kept at the center of the transition provisions is the people, are the workers who are currently working under MGNREGA. It's a very people-centric, labor-centric transition provision that Government of India has made. Thereby, what happens is that MGNREGA continues.

0: News till June the 30th, for which Government of India has made adequate budgetary provisions. So far, in just 2 months of this financial year, 26,971 crore fund has been given under MG Narega to ensure that MG Narega works continue very smoothly till 30th of June, so that on 1st July, Viksit Bharat Jiramji starts. So this is a priority to ensure that there is uninterrupted employment opportunities for all the rural households till 1st of July, on the day on which Viksit Bharat Jiramji comes into effect. So for the people, I would say that the people who currently have MG Narega job cards, those job cards have been verified using eKYC feature, and more than 92% of these job cards have been already verified as eKYC. Okay. And those job cards will be considered a valid document to get work under VBG Ramji also, till such time the Gramin Rozgar Guarantee cards under VBG Ramji are finalized. So we have ensured that people do not have to register newly or get a new job card before G Ramji comes into effect, so as to ensure that they get their employment uninterrupted while this transition happens.
1: And Rohini ji, does VB G Ramji broaden the scope of rural employment landscape by offering flexible work options?
0: Absolutely, Sonuji. Two parts answer that I would like to give. One is that number of works which were earlier allowed under MG Narega were around 266. For now, the indicative list that we have prepared based on the four thematic domain areas of Viksit Bharat Jiramji, that list itself is more than 318 works, and we have shared that list with the states. As you said, local needs. So we have shared with the states, and we have requested the states to give us their suggestions as to what all other local works that they would like to add in the list of permissible works. Okay. So this list is also going to increase, and that will take care of the local needs and the works that are particularly needed in a specific area, so as to ensure that that area get the durable assets that are required instead of having any top-down approach. So this list is going to enhance the canvas that we already had under MG Narega manifold, I would say. Second part is about skilled and unskilled. As you know, VBG Ramji, also the guarantee is about unskilled manual work, because Viksit Bharat Jiramji should also act as a safety net. As and when people do not have better employment opportunities, they should be in a position to get employment under Viksit Bharat Jiramji. But at the same time, the design of the act is such that there will be skilled and semi-skilled component also. However, the guarantee only for the unskilled wage component. But without skilled and semi-skilled, we will not be able to have durable assets. So that also is a part. However, the guarantee part is for the unskilled manual work.
1: Rohini ji, thank you so much for this insightful discussion. Thank you so much.
0: Thank you very much, Sonu ji.
1: 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Spotlight.

0: also received training from Sri Murali Das Thakur of the Bishnupur Gharana. Later in 1968, Pandit Harishankar Bhattacharya moved to Bombay, present-day Mumbai, to undergo intensive talim under the legendary sitar maestro Padma Bhushan Ustad Abdul Halim Zafar Khan of the Indore Gharana, famous for his Beenkar style. A top-grade sitar artist of Akashvani and Doordarshan, Pandit Harishankar Bhattacharya, with his unique artistic identity as a Jafar Khani Baj, has performed extensively at major classical music concerts and festivals across India and abroad. An empaneled artist of the Indian Council for Cultural Relations, Pandit Harishankar Bhattacharya has received several awards and accolades and has also contributed as a music director for Apna Utsav, a festival organized by the government of West Bengal. In tonight's presentation, Pandit Harishankar Bhattacharya is accompanied on the tabla by Prashanto De Roy.
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